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0: out the entire family and bring your lawn chairs. Yeah. 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

baby girl. 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Baby girl. Better known as Ali. 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
3: 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He said he was scared. You forgave your dog because you loved your dog. 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Even though it hurt, you knew that dog was scary.

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2: Ladies and gentlemen, welcome to the ride. This is the Steve Harvey Morning Show, reminding you, everybody, that God has been good to you. Reminding you that if you are in the middle of a struggle, God is still available. That if you're going through something and you don't see no way out, can I remind you something? He knows exactly which way you ought to go. If you are struggling with yourself in any way, you ain't got to be by yourself. God is a very present help in the time of trouble. I am a living witness to that, man. I can't tell you how many times God came and got me. And I sure need him to get me right now. Let me tell y'all something, man. I have received some news over the past week that would it would rock the average person. I know it would. Because my wife even told me, she said, Steve Harvey, you something else. One of my lawyers said, man, I can't believe how you handle news. The reason I handle it that way is because I know God did not bring me this far to leave me. I'm sure of that. I got too much evidence. God in the blessing business, man. Same thing he does for others, he'll do the same thing for you. So look, do you know what I was thinking about? If God delivered Daniel from the lion's den, he was in the lion's den. I ain't even seen a lion yet. I'm just in the den. I'm just in the dog den. Ain't even no lions down there. So I expect to come up out of that too. Ain't God good? Yeah, he is. Steve Harvey Morning Show, Shirley Strawberry, Carla Pharrell, Mississippi Monica, Junior the Comeback Kid, and the legend that is Nephew Tommy. Junior!
3: All right, Unc, let me ask you something, Unc.
2: All right.
3: Are you okay with this, Unc, the things you said this morning? What if somebody said, Steve Show believe in God too much? Do you ever get worried about that?
2: Uh-uh.
3: No. Steve Show give him a lot of respect. Steve Show say this.
2: I think you should. That would be a good idea for me. Because let me tell you something. In the morning, I'm not telling you what to do. I'm offering as a suggestion.
3: Mm-hmm.
2: You know, because I've been confused in my life before.
3: Amen.
2: I've been unsettled in my life.
1: Amen.
2: I've been without direction in my life.
1: We got it.
2: I didn't know what my next move was going to be. And can I tell you that? I'm facing three of those situations right now. Right now, I'm facing three of those situations right now. At my age, at my place in this life, I'm facing three of those situations right now. But you know what, though? That track record, man, that God ain't never failed me yet, that God ain't ever been too late, that every door God closes for me is a symbol for me to walk up the hall. There are other doors for him to open for me. That's what that means. Now, does it bug me a little bit and trouble me and cause me to lose a little bit of sleep? Yeah, because I'm human. But when I wake up in the morning, like I did this morning, and something just told me, everything's gonna be all right. He's coming back. Hey, like he said he would. Hey, I'm good, man.
4: Get ready for a great show coming up.
2: Everything
4: after the hour.
2: Gonna be all right.
4: As he runs
2: up, coming back
4: right after this.
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0: 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It is time now to run that prank back with the nephew. What you got for us, Neff?
1: I got it for you, Shirley. Is that your husband? Is that your husband? I really, truly believe that's your husband right there.
2: That's your man.
1: That dog, if you would.
3: Hello?
4: Hello, I'm trying to reach Karen.
3: This is Karen.
4: Karen, hey, listen, my name is Mark. Are you married to Jason?
3: Yes.
4: Okay. All right. I got the right person. Listen, I don't even know how to say this to you. Like I said, my name is Mark. I follow my wife today.
3: Uh-huh.
4: And right now I'm at a park and I'm almost certain that my wife is right now. I'm about 200 or 300 yards away, but I'm almost certain my wife is holding hands with your husband, Jason. So
3: hold on. When you see my husband at the park with your wife, how long have you been following them?
4: I followed my wife this morning because I just was feeling like real weird about, you know, something going on. And I followed her, and I'm at the park right now. And, I think she's with Jason. I think she's with your husband.
3: What type of car do you see Jason in?
4: A Lexus.
3: What color is it?
4: White.
3: Okay, that's him. So he's supposed to have went to work today. And this Sunday, and they had some overtime that he's supposed to be doing at work today, and he's at a park with your wife. Are you close to them?
4: I'm not close to him. I tried to stay back. Oh, wait, hold up. She just kissed him.
3: She just kissed who?
4: My wife just kissed your husband.
3: What'd you say your wife's name is again?
4: My wife's name is Veronica.
3: Veronica. Okay, what park that?
4: They at Langley Park. I'm at Langley Park right now. I'm about 200 yards away from them, and I'm looking at. She just kissed him again. I cannot believe this, man.
3: I know well. You're not telling me that your wife is kissing my f-ing husband. How did you get my number? Let's hold up. Back this up. How did you get my number? And who are you?
4: Like I say, my name is Mark. A buddy of mine named Fitzgerald. He knows Jason.
3: I don't know Fitzgerald. I don't want to know how you get my number.
4: Fitz gave me your... Fitz told me he knew Jason and some kind of way got me your phone number. I don't even know who he got your number from. All I know is your husband is kissing my wife right now. That's what I know.
3: Okay, you just sitting there watching. Give me the number. We can change this right now. You sitting there watching on some Spectre Gadget. I'm going to bust all this up because I don't play that. Because he said he had to work this morning, some of the overtime... don't have time. Then who does that in the park with some body? It's too cold to be in a park anyway. You can't see no ducks. Give me the address of this Langley Park.
4: Okay, wait a minute. Wait. They getting a blanket out the car.
3: Now who does that? I know well he ain't no romantic type of guy. He never take me to no car.
4: But they getting a blanket out the car and going deeper into the park. I cannot believe this. They getting the blanket. I'm looking at.
3: Give me the park address.
4: They got wine and wine glasses.
3: Mark, give me the address of the park. You on some white boy stuff? I'm trying to go. I'll bust that up. I don't have time for that calling me all startled and watching your wife. I'm not going to watch and I'm going to hand him his ass. Okay, let's stop this right now. Take your over there to the park and give him the phone. I don't have time for this. You sitting up there watching your wife with my you calling me. What kind of you?
4: Say what?
3: You supposed to be up there getting on that because if I was there, I'd be the slap that and I've been handing him his cap. Go hand him the phone. Take up there and hand him the phone. What the hell are you calling me for?
4: I'm trying to see what else they gonna do. That's what I'm trying to do.
3: You done seen enough. All that porn that be over there doing, pulling out a guy. What you want? Wait to see him? Take your ass over to hand him the phone. I know Jason ain't in no park with no. I'm got my at home. I am on our third child pregnant with a baby. But I don't give a. I'll go up there and whoop his while I'm pregnant. I know well Jason ain't in no park with no. Don't hand him the phone. You
4: look like a dead ass. Let me step out the truck. Hold on. They drinking wine right now.
3: I don't give a about that. Go hand him the phone. Walk over there and hand him the phone. I don't know what you do with yours. I don't play about mine.
4: Oh, man, they just...
3: Mark. I don't know who you are, but go hand him the phone. Go hand him the phone. You sitting up there watching with your weak. Who in the are you anyway?
4: That's my wife he with. He with my wife.
3: You must be old, because if you was one of them big old yoked up black who never got on this. Who does that? You sitting up there watching him at the park. I'm telling you now, I'm whooping that when I see her. I'm whooping your wife. Then I'm whooping Jason, and I'm going to slap your calling me with this. You sitting up there calling me, got my blood pressure sky high while you sitting up there watching my with your wife. You supposed to be all on top of that. Okay. Yeah, when I see you got that coming too, but I'm going to find this Langley Paul right now. I'm going to get off the phone because I'll be up there. I'm going to show you how.
4: Okay, hold on. Somebody want to talk to you.
3: Give him the phone.
4: Hello?
3: Who is this?
4: It's Tommy.
3: Tommy who?
4: His nephew, Tommy. From the Steve Harvey Morning Show. Your husband, Jason, got me to prank phone call you.
3: This is some you almost made me have my baby up in this house this morning. And I got two moments to go.
4: Your husband, Jason, got me to prank phone call.
3: He no better than that I'm whooping anyway when he come on.
4: He told me, he said, look, man, my wife is a no-nonsense. She don't take no drama, none of that. He
3: that
4: told
3: don't
4: me.
3: Make no sense because I was like, what man sit there and watch their wife at the park? What man does that? This is crazy. But you tell him, I got him.
4: Hey, I got to ask you this, baby. One more thing. What is the baddest radio show in the land?
3: The Steve Harvey Morning Show. Yeah. I'm going to get Jason with this. No, Tommy, I'm going to get you. I'll show you what I'm going to do. Yeah, I'm just going to name the baby Tommy. Tell him that for a joke.
4: Tell him you're going to name the baby Tommy?
3: Yeah, tell Jason that I'm going to name the baby Tommy.
2: That's your hubba.
1: All right, I'll be back in another hour with some more stupid. Big, heavy spoonful of stupid in another hour, all right?
0: That was a lot of stupid, you're right. Thank you, nephew. Coming up next, it is Ask the CLO. Our Chief Love Officer, Steve Harvey, is in the building right after this.
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0: 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I see it, too. Now, see, I'ma do it like see.
1: 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It is time to ask the CLO, our chief love officer, Steve Harvey. Here we go from Calvin in Auburn Hills. Calvin writes, I've been married for 32 years and never cheated, but I've thought about it. I was honest with my wife and I explained that it's human nature to imagine being with someone else. She said we need counseling. Is something wrong with me? That's what Calvin wants to know.
2: Oh, yeah. Yeah, Calvin. Oh, hell yeah, something wrong with you. How did you think that conversation was gonna fly? What is you talking about? Calvin, you have got to keep this type of stuff to yourself.
1: Yeah, you would think a Calvin would know that. Yeah,
2: Calvin, listen to me.
3: You're too old for that, Calvin. Mm-hmm.
2: Calvin, have you ever imagined seeing somebody and go, ooh, she fine, boy, I bet that's... Hey, you have. But Calvin, where in that thought did you think it was good to go and tell your wife that? where in the manual, the player manual, the husband manual, the boyfriend manual, the man manual, trying to get to know each other manual, where in the manual do it tell you to go in there and tell her everything you thinking?
1: Calvin. You would think.
2: It's normal. Boy. Mm-hmm.
1: To imagine being with someone else. This is what you tell
2: your
1: wife.
2: Why would you say that? What? No.
4: Think that's normal? Be quiet, Calvin.
1: Don't nobody want to hear that, Calvin. All right.
2: I tell you what ain't normal.
1: What?
2: You going in there telling her that. That's what ain't normal.
1: No. No, it is not. All right, moving on, CLO, to Kenya in Charlotte. Kenya writes, I purposely waited up for my husband to get home late after hanging out all night. I tried to have sex with him, and he said he had to shower first. I tried to join him, but he said no. Then he said he was too tired for my little games, and he slept on the couch. Did he get dirty and worn out before he got home?
2: God.
1: What? Are you kidding me? You're speechless, CLO?
2: God, help him, Steve. Help him. He had to get in the shower. Yeah. I'm tell you something, dog. I'm tell you something.
1: What? Tell us.
2: I've been where you at before. Let me just say this here.
1: Oh, really?
2: If there's any glitter involved.
1: She didn't say.
2: There's no amount of showering going to be able to save. Boy, I got glitter off me for 2 weeks one time.
1: Oh, goodness.
2: 2 weeks showered. I went out to a car wash. You know, the one you drive through with that little hose? I shot that all in my little beard and everything. Nothing.
1: Ouch.
2: I told the skin I was trying to do something.
1: You power wash yourself?
2: Yeah, I power wash myself. I ended up having glitter in the cuts I was putting on me.
1: Wow.
2: Yeah. I'm down there, man.
3: When you pressure wash yourself.
2: I tore the sleeve off of my long sleeve shirt I was trying to... Get that glitter off me and tore the whole sleeve off. So I've been there.
1: Well, I mean, there's nothing he could have done. This is guilty right here, for sure.
2: Well, he handling it wrong.
1: Yeah. What should he have done? What are you saying? How could he fix this?
2: First of all,
4: what
2: you should
4: have
2: got showered up good, then let her come on, get in the shower.
1: Oh. Yeah.
3: Wash first.
1: Yeah,
5: but it's gonna be.
2: I'll tell you one thing though.
1: He just said no to her.
2: Yeah, but I'm gonna just say this right here.
1: What?
2: You know, I don't. You know, just I don't want no comments back to me or nothing like that. After I say this, we can go on to the next one.
6: Depends on what
1: then
6: you
1: it's
6: say.
1: It's gonna be crazy. Then
2: I'm just gonna tell you right now. Wherever he was, it stank. Wherever he was, it stank. Next question.
1: All right, yeah, you're right. We're moving on.
2: He was driving home. It was all up in his car. He was.
1: We're moving on.
6: Okay, you made your point.
1: Diamond and Glendale. Diamond and Glendale writes, my coworker and I share an office, so we have become close friends. He hangs out at my house, and I think he should tell his wife since it's totally innocent. He refuses to tell her about our friendship. Is he hoping for more than friendship?
5: Hell yeah.
2: Yeah, he don't want to be your friend.
5: You don't see this.
2: What is he hanging out at your house for? What, yeah. You play video games? You watch football? You gamble same way he gamble?
1: This is crazy.
2: Why you think he hanging out with your house? And why would he, how he gonna tell his wife he at your house hanging out? If it's innocent. Cause it ain't innocent. Does he want more? Hell yeah, he want more.
5: He working on it.
2: The question
1: the
2: is,
1: groundwork.
2: Why do you keep letting him come hang out over your house?
1: I'm married, man.
2: See, what do you want? Because you already, man, next question. Quit acting like y'all kids. What the hell he over here for?
1: They're just, you know, they've become close friends, Steve. That's what

0: do that. If you know she was sheltered, then you gotta, and you glad she coming out, then you can't be mad cause she coming out. So obviously the new her is a lot more outgoing and showing out and stuff like that, but you don't like it because now you don't like the comments because you know what it brings. So in your sheltering of your daughter, did you spend any time teaching her the ways of men?
1: There you go.
0: Because you can still act like a lady, but think like a man.
2: All right.
0: You should say amen.
2: Amen.
0: Amen. Amen. Amen.
2: All right. Thank you, CLO.
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0: 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Steve, you can call us and leave a message. You might just hear your call on the air. Steve, this is from a lady who left a message about your response to the question about doing stand-up again.
1: Good morning, morning show. Steve, you were just asked by cousin, would you ever do a live stand-up show again? And your reply back, not mistaken, was you don't want to embarrass yourself. Well, I would like to say something to answer that question. You have moved on to other things, and that's what you teach us every morning, that it's good and it's okay to move on to other things. We all love and appreciate you all. Thank you. Bye-bye.
2: Oh my, no, believe it or not, I actually needed to hear that today.
3: Mm-hmm. Really?
2: Wow. Mm-hmm. So I don't know her name, but I appreciate the phone call. Because yes. There's some things I'm going through now, and I have to remember that. I've moved on. Mm-hmm. You know?
0: Mm-hmm. Yeah. What is that?
2: And you're not moving forward. Sometimes you just got to move on and keep moving on so you can move up.
0: Yeah.
2: You know? Mm-hmm. It's hard to go back and go up at the same time. Mm-hmm. So I kind of needed to hear that. You know, I've moved on. I really, that's not a scratch that I have to itch anymore. You know, mm-hmm. I just don't feel it like that. And plus, mm-hmm. I still wouldn't want to embarrass myself, go back out there, because I see guys out there now that's doing it who were mm-hmm. way better at it back then. And it just looks, it don't look good. I tell you who really looks good telling jokes now.
0: Who?
2: And because she has shaped material, Adele Givens.
0: Uh-huh.
2: Adele Givens, man. She's Lord have mercy. She be saying
3: she's so
2: funny stuff, man.
4: Steel.
2: But she has kept up with what she is, you know, mm-hmm. now. Mm-hmm. A lot of people that I see that's gotten older, they want to still do that material then. Well, it don't sell when you 60.
3: Mm-hmm. You got to change with the times, reinvent yourself. Mm-hmm.
2: Yeah, you know, you got to change yourself. Just the style you had then, you may have to adjust your style.
0: Yeah, you don't want to look dated. Okay, moving on to Sasha in Portland. Sasha left a message. Here it is, Steve.
5: Good morning, Steve. I love you on Family Feud. This is Sasha calling from Portland, Oregon. You crack me up. You're the light of my day. I wanted to say something to Nephew Tommy. Nephew Tommy, I didn't know that was you that was on the show Ready to Love. Nephew Tommy, you are cute. Your wife's gonna beat me up. But I didn't put the two together, and I didn't know that was you because I listened to the show and I watched Ready to Love. Ooh, Nephew Tommy, all that light skin beautifulness. All right, y'all have a good day. Keep doing a good thing, and I love your message in the morning, Steve Harvey, your ending message. Thank you, y'all. Bye-bye. Blessings.
2: Thank you, baby.
3: All right, Sasha.
2: Thank you, thank you. Yeah, let me clear that up for y'all. The reason she didn't know is because, see, he got so much sense on that show. He actually
0: shocking.
2: Comes across as intellectual, intelligent, wise. And you don't hear that on this show right here. We didn't
0: at all.
2: We didn't get that version. We don't know him. We don't. He ain't on this show. And that's where the confusion is. But thank you for finally, after 8 years on TV, recognizing that he is. That's him. Yeah, that's
0: all right. Thank you, Sasha.
3: That light skinness, all of that.
4: Yeah, that hurt my feelings, Carla.
0: Here's a message from Don.
6: Hey, Steve and the crew. Hey, my name's John, and I'm just calling to tell you guys I appreciate the radio show. And I just wanted to say, like, man, I love listening to it, but it's like looking at Soul Train back in the day. You know, when Soul Train go off and Don would say, we wish you love, peace, and soul, man, that's what it's like. I get that feeling when I listen to you guys on Friday. Man, it's like, man, there it goes. You know, it's like, it's nostalgic. So thank you for everything. Shirley, Carla, Tommy, Junior, Mississippi, Monica, appreciate all you guys. All right, this is John out of Chesapeake. Keep on doing what you do. I love y'all. Peace.
2: I thought that was turning for a minute. I didn't know where he was going.
3: Soul
2: I
3: Train.
2: I thought that was fitting to turn it. I thought I was looking at the Soul Train. A bunch of old people that can't dance no more.
4: Old.
2: Yeah, I was going to say, well, thank you, but I'm not sure.
0: John. All right. You're listening to the Steve Harvey Morning Show. 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
1: Have you ever been in a hot air balloon at all?
2: I don't want to. No, I've been in the blimp. I don't like it.
1: No. You've been in a blimp?
0: And that was when he was little. That's what we told him it was. We had just tied him to a balloon.
1: Instead of a balloon. A simple balloon.

0: 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Shaq said, quote, "Are you ready to live that life? If you want to be great, my man, you got to sacrifice everything. I've lost a family trying to be great." In the past, Shaq admitted his regrets in his role in his divorce from his ex-wife, Shawnee. So, you know, he's trying to make sure his son is about that life, or, you know, wants to be about that life. So here's the question, guys. Do you agree with Shaq? Is sacrificing all or some aspects of your career part of the answer to family change challenges?
1: Well, I'm going to say this. I saw that. And I almost called Shaq because I know exactly what that's like because, you know.
0: You had to sacrifice?
1: I did it. Mm-hmm. I lost the family the exact same way because I made a decision at 27 years old with a 27-year-old mindset that I was going to pursue this thing at all costs. And it cost me a family. The reason I'm telling you this is because I was talking to a young man recently and he came to me and he told me he was going to leave his family to pursue his dream. And I told him, I said, my man, if I was you, I would think about that dearly. And so I told him my situation. He said, well, Mr. Harvey, you did it. I said, yeah, I did it, but I should have did it a different way. Mm. I said, I should have did it a different way.
0: Like,
1: he said, what way was it? I said, I don't know. But the decision I made at 27 was with a 27-year-old mindset. You asking me now, I would have handled it a little bit differently. I say, but I used the excuse that I wanted to pursue my dream at all costs, and that's what I used. And if I hadn't pursued my dream, I wouldn't be here. I said, but let me explain something to you, though. It's a cost for that. You are going to pay dearly for that decision. Because it's, you can't, as a man, just make a decision. You're going to go pursue your life when your life is tied to other people. You can't affect all these people's lives and go on about your business. It doesn't work that way.
0: And it's similar in a way to mom guilt. You've heard that term, mom guilt. You know, mothers who have children and they have to leave the house to go to go and pursue their careers, and they have to work to take care of their children as well. So it's kind of what you guys go through, that mom guilt situation that we go through being at work.
1: I mean, I would imagine it is, you know.
0: Yeah.
1: I would imagine that is everybody. But, you know, Bishop Jake said something one time. He said, in order to get to the next level, everything you're going want is up. He said, and you can see it. It's up there.
0: Yeah.
1: And it's a glass ceiling. He said, but in order to get to the next level, you got to break through the glass ceiling. He said, anytime you break glass, that's going to be bloodshed.
0: Blood.
1: And the blood that you said is usually going to be something that you care about deeply.
0: That sacrifice. Yeah.
2: How old were you when you first got married?
1: 24.
0: Ooh, that's young. Yeah.
1: Stop, man. Let me tell you something. I shouldn't have been nobody's husband.
3: At 24, right?
4: Who knew?
1: Boy.
0: And you had a great example with your mom and dad's marriage. You had a great
1: example. My mom and dad was married 65 years before they paid.
3: Wow. Yeah.
1: So that's what I thought. And then the church influenced me, too.
0: Oh, yeah. Yeah.
1: It is better to marry than to burn. I'm already on fire, so I'm a little late for that.
3: Let me go ahead off.
1: Well, I've already fornicated several.
0: Yeah, you didn't already.
1: No, but I had fornicated several thousand times by then.
0: Not thousand.
3: Oh, several.
1: Well, not thousand, but a couple hundred. I had,
3: laugh at yourself.
1: Yeah.
0: But you're getting it right now.
3: Yeah.
0: Definitely. Yeah.
1: But it is a sacrifice when you go for it.
0: It definitely is.
1: You know, Kier has to pay a price for that. Tommy got to pay a price for that. You know how much stuff you miss when you're trying to make it?
0: Yeah.
1: Yeah. Games, graduations, plays, recitals.
2: Yes.
1: Mm-hmm. Man, you just
2: wedding.
1: Can't be there.
4: Like right now, I'm getting all the schedules of what's coming up for the school year. And then you start looking at your kid's schedule. When is football? When is baseball? And then you start looking at your
1: schedule. And if you make all that.
4: I ain't going to make that. I ain't going to make that. I'm going to miss that.
0: Yeah. All right. Coming up next, it is the nephew and today's prank phone call right after this.
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0: This is Steve Harvey more on the show, man. Ain't nobody playing with y'all.
1: Early, can you hear Cat, though?
2: Shirley,
3: what did he say? What did he say? Time?
1: Pretty close. About 30 seconds ago, he said 10 seconds.
3: Oh, sorry.
0: Pretty close to that. He did not quite go there.
3: Sometimes I can't hear when I'm talking.
0: Shirley can't. Shirley.
3: Yeah, I can hear you now.
0: She can't. Shirley can't. But Shirley.
1: So that's what he was saying to me and Tommy.
3: Oh, is that what he was saying? Yeah.
0: Shirley, 10 seconds.
3: Not Cat. Maybe you guys, but not Cat. I know. Not Cat. Maybe you guys.
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3: Coming up at the top of the hour, right about 4 minutes after, it is my strawberry letter for today. And the subject is, get this subject, should I include my wife or not?
5: What?
6: If you got to ask yourself.
3: Yes.
6: This, if you got to ask yourself.
3: What are you talking about? Yeah.
6: You won't, I don't know. You want the ready to love version or you want
3: the, no, we want the radio version. We want, what?
6: Hell no, you ain't supposed to include your wife.
3: Okay, now just for contrast, give us the ready to love version.
6: Listen, brother, if you want your love to go far, if you want to really be successful in life and really take the woman that you love as far as you all can possibly go, that's impossible to ask a question like that. Why would you do that?
3: Wow.
6: To ask if you...
3: You really are two people.
6: Your wife. You should be including your wife on everything that you do. Come on now.
3: Yeah, you're two people for sure. You do. Yeah. You're two for
5: what
3: sure.
5: In the world?
3: Okay, back to the radio version.
6: The why would you invite your wife? Where would you, who?
3: Yes.
6: Who? Where'd I do that at? That's just. That don't make no sense. Why would you even call us and ask us about something with your...
3: That's the Tommy stupid. We know. Yeah. All right, so that's
6: you're
3: coming up.
6: Stupid.
3: In just a few, should I include my wife or not is the subject for today's Strawberry Letter. But right now, it is time for the nephew, the one we know. Yeah, and today's prank phone call. What you got for us, Neff?
6: Let me say this first, Shirley. Baton Rouge, Louisiana. Yeah.
3: Okay.
6: Saturday, August 29th, you're going to get the Tommy version all night long. Ignorance would just be all night long. I might mix a little bit of Thomas Miles in there. You're going to get Tommy all the way through, so don't worry about nothing. It's an all-white party. Make sure you're dressed to impress. We're going to have a party. We got a comedy show. You don't want to miss it. So can somebody please bring me some boudin? That's all I'm asking. Just nice boudin. That's all.
0: Boudin.
3: Yeah, I thought he said boudin. That too,
0: I
3: Steve.
0: You said bring me some booty in.
3: Booty in.
6: I did not say booty in.
0: Shirley, didn't you hear? That's what yes. I thought you said.
3: I looked boudin. Up.
6: Boudin.
5: With some crackers.
3: It sounded like
6: with some crackers.
0: Crackers is cool it. With it, but you know.
6: Booty and crackers.
0: I didn't have to brush some crackers out the bed before.
3: Yeah, Tommy.
6: Boudin. All right, thank you so much. The nephew was on the way. Stupid is coming.
5: Going to the
6: people
5: BR.
6: Pay for that. People do not pay for no Thomas Miles. I'm telling you that right now. They do not pay for that. They want that Tommy.
3: They want stupid.
6: Anyway, here's the prank today.
5: What?
6: This is we gotta talk about it later. It's a hater. We gotta talk about it later. Listen, ladies and gentlemen, this right here is Repo. You've been Repo before. Repo, let's go, Cat Dog.
7: Hello?
6: I'm trying to reach a please.
7: This
6: here. How are you? My name is Robert. I'm with the collection agency. You do own a Sierra GMC truck, am I correct?
7: Yeah.
6: Okay, don't show that we've had any payments within the last, I guess, about close to 4 months now. And we want to try and stop having to come in and repossess it. Maybe we give you a chance to bring your payment in, but we haven't had a payment from you in about 4 months, sir.
7: No, I just want to pay my truck, but I had a chance from financial. I'm with the other bank. I don't remember with them no more. Yeah, I've been paying all the time. They direct deposit from my account. I ain't worried about that.
6: Well, they've turned you over to us. I'm with collection agency, and we haven't gotten anything from you. I don't show any any paperwork here on the computer at all that we've had any payments made within the last 4 months. So that's why they...
7: No, I've been paying it. I don't know how they turned it over to y'all without my permission. They can't never turn my tires and my truck over to y'all and pay y'all. I don't even know y'all.
6: Well, I understand that, sir. What happens is if you haven't paid it in a certain amount of time, it actually comes over to the collection agency, and that's what they've done. They've actually sent it over to us. And they've given us pretty much all the information on you. I guess it's a goldish type of color Sierra 2003 GMC truck, from my understanding. Am I correct?
7: Yeah, that's my truck.
6: Okay. Now, what I'm going to need from you today, Jeremy, is for you to come in and make a payment to us this evening for 4 months, so we can so we don't have to come in and repossess your truck. And I don't want to have to do that, but if I have to send a wrecker out there to you, I have your address on file as well. I don't want to have to send anybody out to pick it up.
7: Hold on, partner. Slow down. Y'all not coming in my truck, and I'm not paying y'all for no 4 months. I've been paying my truck no on time every month. That's a done deal.
6: Sir, I don't want to get in a back and forth with you, but I'm telling you exactly how it's going to go. Now, I'll come out there and repossess it myself, but I'm telling
7: you. Look, partner. Slow down. Look, that's not even where we got to go with that. You don't need to be screaming and fussing and chaotic and come get it yourself and all that stuff. You ain't with my truck. My truck, that's gonna be that.
6: All right, wait, hang on, let's back up, because I'm a man just like you, man. What do you mean it's gonna be that? What are you saying? What are you saying to me, son?
7: I'm telling you that I paid my truck note, and that's a final. I don't know who you are.
6: Well, I've already stated to you before, I'm with an agency, and let's get one thing straight. You don't tell me, I tell you. Now,
7: dude, calm down. We're on the phone. It don't make no sense talking, over the phone or whatnot. You can come get the truck. My truck right here at work. I'm right here. You can come try to get my truck. You can come over here.
6: Sir, I'm already aware of where you work and the whole nine yards. Now, I'm trying to be as cordial with you as I can. Now,
7: but
6: you can.
7: You're not being cordial. You're talking about coming get my truck when I tell you I'll be paying my so, you should have dropped that and been like, all right, I'm going to check with somebody else and make sure I'm right. And then call me back.
6: I'm telling you, you haven't paid anything. That's what I'm telling you. I've got it listed on the computer. You've been turned over to an agency, and you haven't done it. You haven't done a thing.
7: Well, you stupid. You wasting your breath screaming and hollering over the phone like that, because that ain't going to do me or you no good. If you ain't getting no money from me, then you ain't coming with my truck. Well, matter of fact, you could come with my truck. I'm gonna be at my truck and I'm gonna wait on you. What time you gonna be there?
6: It doesn't make any difference, sir. You gotta get repossessed tonight. If I don't get 4 months payment, definitely. If I don't get 4 months payment brought into me, collection agency, your truck will be taken care of.
7: Hold on. Listen, man, hold on. Trying to mess with me. You kind of serious. Go with my truck. Hey, stop screaming at me over this phone, partner.
6: You quit cursing at me. That's what's wrong.
7: You, man. Man, you got me twisted. Look, my truck parked right outside. You can come over here and get it. I'll be sitting on there waiting for you.
6: Look, you know what? I'm at the point I don't give a about this job. I'm ready to come kick your That's what I'm ready to do. Call him back, Kat.
7: Hello?
6: I don't need a little scared hanging up the phone. You stand here like a man and you handle your problems.
7: Hey, hold on. I'm at work. I can't be dealing with that. Man, I'm
6: at
7: work, bro. You stop calling my
6: phone. I'm at work too, doing my job the same way you're doing yours.
7: Hey, well, make your money, do your job. Come get the truck.
6: I got one more thing I want to say to you before you go. Are you listening?
7: No, I'm listening. I knew what you said, partner.
6: This is Nephew Tommy from the Steve Harvey Morning Show. You just got pranked by
7: out of here. Oh, you got all my teeth trimmed in. Man.
6: You all right, man?
7: Nah, I'm not all right. I'm on top of this roof, man. I'm talking to my coworkers. I'm upset. Yeah, you got me about to jump on this roof trying to get to my truck.
6: She told me, man. She said that boy loved that truck.
7: Yeah, that's my truck, man. That's my only transportation, man. That's two and four to work.
6: Hey, man.
7: Oh, man, you got my number. Yeah, you got it, bro. You got it pretty good.
6: Hey, I gotta ask you, man. Tell me, brother, what is the baddest? I'm talking about the baddest radio show in the land.
7: Oh, no,

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0: 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We could be reading your letter live on the air, just like we're going to read this one right here, right now, and you never know, it could be yours.
1: It could be yours. Buckle up and hold on tight. We got it for you. Here it is. Strawberry letter.
0: All right, nephew, thank you. Subject, should I include my wife or not? Dear Stephen Shirley, my wife recently told me that she's had a relationship with a woman in the past. The woman happened to be our babysitter, and she said it happened when our child was a toddler. Our child is 22 now, so I let bygones be bygones, and I'm thankful she didn't mess with another man, particularly someone that I know. But I have an issue with the babysitter because I, too, had an affair with her when she was keeping our child. I picked up the babysitter and dropped her off, and we'd have sex in the car or in her mother's house while her mom was working. Before you go crazy saying I was messing with an underage woman, she was 22 at the time, and she was beautiful and studying to be a nurse. She got too attached to me back then, so after a year of having the best time of my life with this woman, I broke it off. If I had known she was messing with my wife too, we could have enjoyed each other's company at our home in peace. My wife told me that she feels like a weight has been lifted since she admitted to having an affair with the babysitter. I want so badly to ask her if she's still into girls and if she misses the babysitter. I see the babysitter from time to time, and she's a single mom now and talks about being pressed for money all the time. I have a way to make her life easier, but it will come with a price if my wife agrees. I know by presenting this to my wife, I'd have to admit that I had an affair too. Is it best to go sleep with the babysitter and give her the bill money she needs, or see if my wife wants to participate? Please help me figure this out. What? Listen, this is easy, all right? Invite the babysitter over for dinner, play some good music, have some drinks, some cocktails, and get the party started. It's not like you guys are all strangers. You know what to do. I mean, seriously, what else do you want me to say? Because that's exactly what you want, isn't it? You want a threesome. Now, in your wife's confession to you, there was no indication that she still wants threesomes. She was just trying to have a moment with you and come clean about what she did back in the day. She felt safe enough to tell you. And she said she was relieved. You could have taken that same opportunity to do that. Why can't you be honest like she was? I know why, because honesty is a risk you're not willing to take because you're still seeing the babysitter. That's what you said. You see her from time to time, even though you said you broke it off. And you really, really want these threesomes. And for that, you have a price to pay. And that's ask your wife. And she could go either way, your wife. It's complicated. She could say yes, she's still interested in the babysitter, or maybe she'll say no because she's outgrown threesomes and is no longer interested. So you, not Steve and I, you have to make this decision. Do you want the threesomes and take the chance of your wife finding out everything you've been doing? Because we all know wifey is not going to be happy about your cheating, and that's why you're scared to ask her about the threesomes in the first place. Steve?
2: Look, this letter almost made me mad. Uh-huh. Bruh. Now,
0: calm down.
2: My wife recently told me she had a relationship with a woman in the past. The woman was our babysitter. She said it happened when our child was a toddler. Our child is 22 now. He liked 22. It'll come back. So I let bygones be bygones, and I'm thankful she didn't mess with. Here's the key to this letter. I'm thankful she didn't mess with another man, especially someone that I knew. But I have an issue with the babysitter because I had an affair with her too while she was keeping our child. I'd pick up the babysitter, drop her off, and then we have sex in the car or at her mother's house while her

0: mom was working. Now, before you go crazy, say I was messing with an underage woman. She was 22 at the time. I told you the boy liked 22. 22, his daughter 22, the babysitter 22. You know, probably got married when he was 22. You know, I don't know what happened. At the time, she was beautiful and she's studying to be a nurse. She got attached to me, too attached to me back then. So after a year of having the best time of my life with this woman, I broke it off. Now, this is where the letter, you got to stay with me now, dog. If I had known that she was messing with my wife, too, we could have enjoyed each other's company at our home in peace. No, brother. That's not a guarantee that that's how that works. See, bro, that ain't how this gonna work. Because first of all, you was happy to know that it was another woman. Your wife ain't gonna be happy to find out you was with another woman. And you sure can't go in there and say you was with another man. See, that old tit for tat, that don't work the same way. That monkey don't hop the same way. You know, your wife told you she was another woman. Because you can understand that. You understand what women see in women. Because you won't want to. See, that's how men are. But you go in there and tell your wife you was with another woman? That ain't the same thing, dog. And it really, you can't go in there and tell her you was with another man either. You can't do nothing that she gonna forgive. You can't do nothing. Let's get that in your head right now. We'll be back with the rest of this ignorant letter right now.
1: Yes, all right. Should I include my wife or not is the subject. And we'll have Steve's part two response right after this.
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1: All right, come on, Steve. Let's recap today's Strawberry Letter. The subject is, should I include my wife or not?
2: Boy, you can't be no more stupid. Let me hear him go through this right quick. His wife, after 22 years, admitted that she had an affair with another woman while the baby was a toddler, and the woman that she had this affair with was the babysitter. She wanted to felt relieved and get it off her chest, felt like a weight had been lifted. You said, hey, let's let bygones be bygones, and now you say you got an issue with the babysitter because you had an affair with the babysitter too. Used to pick up at her mama's house and sleep with her at her mama's house. Y'all have sex in the car and all this here. And now you had the best time of your life, but she got too attached to you, so you decided to break it off. Now, fast forward, your wife comes to you and tells you that 20 years ago, when the baby was a toddler, she had an affair with him. You said, had you known that, you could have known she was messing with your wife too. We could have enjoyed each other's company at our home in peace. Now, see, I don't know how you see that, though. So you think because you allowed and was okay with your wife having sex with another woman, you ain't really see no problem with that because you said you're glad it wasn't another man and especially somebody you knew. So you let bygones be bygones. Now, because you was having sex with the same babysitter. Y'all babysitter was busy taking care of everybody in the family, the baby, the mama, the daddy.
1: Yes.
2: This babysitter right here was the babysitter, mama sitter, daddy sitter. She was just over at the house just sitting on everything. That's the babysitter, baby, over there sitting on everything. Well, here's the question. And you say, I see the babysitter from time to time, and she's a single mom now, and she talks about being pressed for money all the time. I have a way to make her life easier, but it will come with a price. If my wife agrees, I know by presenting this to my wife, I'd have to admit that I have had an affair too. Yes, you would. And I will tell you right now, it's not going to go the same way. It is not. Because she had sex with another woman, same sex. And the reason you're okay with that is because you understand that that you are a lesbian also. You like other women. I've been one my entire life. I like other women too. But now, you go in here and tell your wife that you had another woman, she gonna flip because that's betrayal at the highest level in her eye. You can't tell her you had a same-sex relationship because now she got to get the hell up out of here because she don't know what's going on now. See, those two things don't transfer into terms of conversation. Now, here's the other problem. You say you see her from time to time and she having problems. She always pressed for cash and you got to come up. But then you say you got a way to make her life easier, but it'll come with a price. Then you said, if my wife agrees, I know by presenting this to my wife, I have to admit that I had an affair too. Is it best to go sleep with the babysitter and give her the bill money she needs, or see if my wife wants to participate? If my wife wants to participate. Please help me figure this out. You can't be no more stupid. You can't be no more stupid. You cannot start a fire in your own house. You going in your living room with some kindling, some wood, some fire starter, some more accelerants, a can of gas. You're going to light a fire in your living room and hope the house don't burn down. Bruh, that don't make no sense. You cannot present this to your wife. You can never admit to have slept with the babysitter. You cannot. She not gonna let bygones be bygones. And this dream of having a threesome, that it, you scratch that. Now, is it best to go sleep with the babysitter and give her the bill money she needs, or see if my wife wants to participate? I'm telling you right now, this ain't gonna work the way you think it's gonna work at all. So listen to me. It is best to stop all of this. But you're gonna do something I can see. Your best scenario is to sleep with the babysitter. Give her the bill money she needs.
1: That's the best.
2: Don't go see if your wife wants to participate. It's not going to work out. Now, hear what I said. The best thing for you to do is stop all of this, because it's going to come back to bite you. You done got away with it once. You can't keep getting away with it. So it's best to just go on and stop. But since you're not going to stop, you're going to do something. Your last thing is the best way. Do not ask your wife to participate. This was something your wife did 20 years ago. I'm just telling you, dog. Shut your mouth. I don't even know why you wrote in to me, really.
1: Yeah.
2: I don't know why you're adding this up.
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0: 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Andre says, my wife and I have 4 children and a grandchild. Our youngest daughter is still at home, and my wife wants our other 3 children to come back home too. I told my wife I'm dead set against it, but if it ever happens, we won't have any bills because I will charge each one of them rent and they'll have to cook and clean. My wife thinks our grown children shouldn't have to pay to live here. Our kids are 27, 24, 23, and 19 years old. That's more electricity, water, food, and noise. My wife begged me to reconsider this, and at what point should parenting end? It really never ends, does it?
1: I'm still waiting
0: for it to end.
1: I figured out that it won't.
0: It doesn't.
1: I don't know how you gonna charge them, no dog. I'd like to see you pull that off. If you do it, let me know how you do it, because I don't know.
0: Well, I mean, a lot of parents make their kids pay if they're still at home, especially if they have jobs, you know, and stuff. They do make them pay something.
1: Yeah, I mean, that's cool. You can do it. I can't make my daughters pay. That's my problem.
0: You can make your sons pay.
1: My sons will move into a shelter before they move back here.
2: They don't want to hear your mouth.
1: Hell no.
0: Yeah.
1: Because they done told me a million times, Dad, your rules for the girls is different from us. Yes, they are.
0: Yeah.
1: Now, what do you want?
0: Yeah, I go back home. Yeah.
2: Utilities and stuff like that. I do have to pay. It was me and my mom, though, you know.
0: Yeah. Mm-hmm. We have
1: I lived at home for 6 months after I flunked out of college.
0: Uh-huh.
2: Did you to pay rent?
1: I had to pay everything.
0: That made you want to get out even more, didn't it?
1: The house note, the electric, all
2: the
1: of
2: mortgage?
1: Them. No, I paid them for real.
2: Everything?
1: Wow. I paid everything, dog.
0: Okay, we have time for another one, guys. This is from Wanda in Buffalo. Wanda says, my boyfriend has nude pictures on his phone, but there are no faces on any of these pictures. He says he uses the pictures to cheer him up while he's at work, and I ask why he won't use my pictures for that purpose. He says it's not the same because he sees my body all the time. Are these images he got offline, or are they from women he's messing with? Should I be offended by this or just let it slide?
1: Well, lady, it depends on how you are. You won't let it slide because a man told you that you're dating.
0: Mm-hmm.
1: That he needs to look at other women to cheer him up who are naked.
0: Well, with no faces.
1: You ask him, why won't you use my picture? And he tells you, because I see your body all the time.
0: Ooh.
1: You didn't hear, you didn't hear
0: That's what
1: him
0: she
1: say.
0: Said.
1: You didn't hear him say, you don't excite me or cheer me up. You didn't hear him say that to you. That he needs other people to make him feel better. That you don't. You didn't hear that. Hustler and Playboy, when they do spreads, the women's faces are in the photos. If that's where you got them from, you ain't got to take the pictures off because they already
3: got their face on it. Yeah.
2: How is that your go-to example?
1: Yeah. I mean, they in there. They're facing everything. You get all of it. So if you're using some people that you don't know, just put their face in there.
0: Mm-hmm.
1: But you can't do that because you know all these women.
2: Oh, yeah.
3: Okay. I believe that.
2: Okay.
1: Yeah.
3: I see that.
2: I hear you now. Listen. Yeah. Okay.
1: So should you let it go? It just depends on how you are. But
0: let it go. Let him go. How about that?
1: It ain't gonna stop at no pitch.

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1: Well, there is an ongoing debate among couples, and a Reddit poster asked the question, should your partner have access to your phone? A wife wrote, quote, "I generally believe that when you intentionally choose someone as your partner for marriage, both people should be comfortable with unrestricted access to the other's phone, to each other's phone. I'm not talking about invading privacy or policing one another. Boundaries around things like banking apps, work-related information, or other sensitive matters should be discussed and agreed upon. It's about transparency. If we're building a life together, why would social media or the rest of your phone be something you want to keep hidden from me?" What do you guys think? Steve, you say your wife has access to everything.
2: No, I don't care. But let me explain something.
1: Okay.
2: At 40, when I had them four phones sitting up there at the radio station, I remember I had all them phones.
1: Yes, I remember. Yeah. Man, it was a mess.
2: You couldn't touch now one of them.
0: Now, why did you have four phones?
2: That boy was killing him.
1: Yeah.
2: I didn't understand.
1: Because it was in L.A., Carla.
0: Yeah. Hello.
3: Yeah. I was rolling with him. I was like, this boy's outstanding. We going to the W Hotel. Hang
2: on. Living my best life. I could truly tell you that I was doing way too much.
0: Well, I remember.

0: remember when I first started working with you, and we had over 20 something long time ago, and we landed in LA, and all I remember you getting off the plane going, "Woo,
1: I'm back."
2: I'm back.
3: Well, you don't even understand.
0: I said, what is that for? He was like, that was me before. I just had to get that out.
1: I think wildin' is a perfect term. I think it's very befitting and apropos. Wildin'.
0: Yes.
3: Three of them phones had me hellbound. That's three of them phones. One of them was for business. You know, if I had taken the time to be the businessman then that I am now, my whole life could have been different. But then, had my life been different, I wouldn't be who I am today.
1: So
3: I needed that period. That period taught me how to go sit down somewhere.
1: You were done.
3: Yeah.
1: But you heard the saying, what is it, sowing your wild oats before you get married and things like that. Sowing, you've heard that saying. So that's all you were doing.
3: You ain't supposed to do it while you're married.
1: Oh, there's that. All right.
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0: 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It's time for a round of Would You Rather. Would you rather smell like feet, or would you rather smell like onions every day? Feet or onion?
1: Onion.
2: Onion.
3: Yeah, onion.
0: Yeah.
3: I was in here cooking. My bad, y'all.
0: Okay. Yeah. All right. Would you rather always feel hungry or always feel tired?
3: Hungry.
1: Yeah, hungry.
0: Would you rather have a face that everyone laughs at, or a voice that everyone laughs at?
1: I'm tired of y'all.
0: I'm sorry.
1: Yeah, I'm tired of y'all.
0: No.
1: They're doing both anyway, so I don't like
2: they laugh at your face. Picture, and
0: people
2: your
0: laugh
2: voice?
0: At your face.
1: And the voice? Yeah, I'm tired of this. I'm tired.
3: Okay. I mean, you're the only one on here got both, so I was. I wonder how you was going to work through it.
0: So. Well, so are you saying the other people have, you and Tommy just have two out of the three?
1: Well, no, I mean.
0: Or one out of the two?
1: They laugh at Tommy's face. Now, let's be clear.
4: Wow.
1: Oh, uh-oh.
4: Wow.
1: No. I ain't going to be here by myself. No.
5: You know what? All of this, you're just mad about your sports segment that, you know, you didn't put all this faith in the Texans. We ain't going to bring it back up. That's all.
1: Forget all that. It don't change your face, though.
5: The
1: Texans winning the Super Bowl. Don't change nothing for you.
5: I don't want to hit you, man. I don't want to hit you.
1: Hit me.
5: Keep moving, please.
0: All right. All right, we'll move on.
1: You ain't gonna say nothing. You ain't gonna say nothing about Tom Faith. You ain't gonna say nothing.
3: Dog, I made my statement when she first asked the question. You the only one on the show got both. Now, if you want to drag some other people in there, I understand you not wanting to be over there by yourself. I'm just saying that you was the only one I know got both.
0: Face and voice.
1: Hit me.
3: Well, you just said that.
0: That's the voice. All right.
3: And if you take that hat off, you see exactly what I'm talking about.
2: Oh, gosh.
0: All right. If you played in the NFL, would you rather be on a team with outstanding offense and terrible defense, or an outstanding defense team with a below average offense?
5: You know, I'm not playing. I'm just sitting over there on the bench. It don't matter what team I played on. But that's not the question.
3: Let's change the question and say, if you played football, what position would you be playing?
5: The guy holding the ball for the field goal kicker. That's me right there.
1: We know it ain't speed.
0: What would you play, Steve? What position would you play?
5: I guess he read it.
3: Oh. Linebacker.
0: Linebacker.
5: Linebacker. Oh, okay. Hey, what did you finish to do?
0: All right. That's all the time
3: hardly
0: we have.
3: Hardly nothing, but that keeps me off the line, and ain't nobody toasting me for that bomb. So,
0: for Would You Rather today, thank you, guys. Coming up next, it is our last break of the day, and we'll close out the show with the one and only, the very funny Steve Harvey right after this.
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0: 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Here we are, guys, our last break of the day. Thank you so much for joining us. We appreciate you. Junior, before Steve closes us out, you have a question for him?
1: Yeah, Unc, I just want to know your thoughts on this, Unc. You know, you start this show every day about being grateful. And you talk about it as if all of us know how to be grateful. Well, how long did you have to practice being grateful? Or do you practice being grateful? And how do you do it?
2: You know, that's a odd question. I guess it's in the way you phrased it. If I could help people understand it, I would probably phrase it, put it to them this way. Gratitude is probably the number one overlooked principle of success. Gratitude is the number one overlooked principle of success. I'm not sure that everybody understands the importance of gratitude and how essential it is to your growth as a person. You know, let me break it down to you basically this way. Why would God give you more of something that you don't appreciate? Why would anybody, if you're in a relationship with a person and you hug them every time you see them and they rebuff that hug almost every month? Stop, I don't want that. How many times would you keep trying to hug this person that rebuffs every time you come to them for the hug? How many times can a person ask you for favor, you do it for them, and watch them walk away without them ever saying thank you? How many times would you keep that up? How many times could a neighbor come by your house and borrow a cup of sugar and never say thank you? How many more times can he come get that sugar from you? How many times can you do a favor or a service for someone you know, and when you do it,

they don't say thank you. You know something, man? I've given money to people on the street, and I've seen them again, and I've given them money. And I had this one guy say, "Hey, man, do you ever say thank you?" He said, "Nah, you just gave it to me. What you want me to do?" Okay, cool. So next time I saw him, let me shut this down right here. Because you got about two times that you can do me like that. On time number three, I'm done. So now let's take that whole thing that I just said, all those little simple examples, and let's apply it to your quest to become successful. And God, who wakes you up in the morning without you asking, God, who gives you a measure of health or breath, God, who protects you from things and dangers that you don't see, God, who watches over you, has kept you safe all these years. You never asked for that. You drive your car never involved in an accident. You do get an accident, you had insurance to recover. However your situation gets handled, you process it. Somehow God has allowed you to meet the person of your dreams, and it worked out for a while. Then it didn't work out, you survived it. Sometimes, man, you go to work and you get some bad news. You don't have a job no more, but you survived it, and somehow God got you a better job. You survived it, you know, all these things. Imagine God doing all this for you and you never saying thank you, ever. Now, let's suppose every time God does something for you, little or small, you say thank you. Thank you, Lord, for the breath of lung, for the breath of air that I breathe in my lungs. Thank you for your grace and mercy of waking me up today. Thank you, Heavenly Father, for keeping your eye on me when I ain't got it on myself. Thank you for closing this door, knowing and realizing that there's another door that you want me to walk through. Thank you, Heavenly Father. Suppose you did that every day. Understanding that the more grateful you are to God, the more things he will give you to be grateful for. That don't make sense to you? You don't see that? You don't understand how that can work for you? That the more you are thankful, the more God will give you to be thankful for. The reason, one of the key reasons that God has kept me with the favor and grace that I have in my life is because I'm ever grateful to him. And even when it's not going my way, I continue to stretch my hand out to other people. When I don't see where it's coming for me next, I have given to people. Because I live by that principle, understanding that God will take care of me. Do unto others as you would have them do unto you. So if I meet a person that's really in need, and I can fix it, I usually try to fix it. Now, if you've done something to me, like recently I had a guy who took some money from me a while ago and came to me and needed some more money. Well, I forgave you. And then he said, "Hey, man, I thought you forgave me for all that." I said, "I did. I didn't forget what you did. I'm not available for that type of behavior anymore. You can't take no more money." See, so for me to give you money now and you not to give it back, I'm stupid at this point. But from the aspect of being successful, do not overlook the principle of gratitude. Because the more you are grateful, the more God will give you to be grateful for. And wouldn't that be amazing if you discovered that right now? Wow, how helpful would that be? Those are my closing remarks today. Hope you loved them. Hey, listen, y'all have a good day today. Talk to God. He'd absolutely love to hear from you.

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Welcome to your 10 o'clock Saturday morning. Ooh, yeah, a little cloudy out there, but what do you say? Later, some tips entitled What You Need. Good morning, gorgeous, with Dayton Sarge.

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0: 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Beyonce entitled Morning Dew. 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And all you got to do is give us a text with your favorite song. And it's on, like this one from Chris Brown and so much more. 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

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Can you believe it already? 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

0: 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Giovanni in the Head Over Heels. DL rounding out already. See how fast it goes. Your 10 o'clock hour. For all my hairstylists out there, thank you one and all for turning me on. 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

0: 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His name is Sanctuary, song entitled Don't Mind. Theo holding it down here early Saturday with so much more of your favorite requested songs at the request line. 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

0: 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I want to try and make somebody a winner. Matter of fact, I'm going to do it anyway. I'm going to try. I'm going to do my best. You guys got to help me. I've got a pair of tickets to see Gladys Knight at the Taft Theater in the Natty, September the 11th. 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

ROU for my friends at the Dayton International Airport, RTA, and wherever you might be working right now. This is off the request line. This is TI, let them know. 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

0: Harvey Morning Show. Dave Hollister, Voodoo Magic. Theo, keeping it real in your lunch hour, your early Saturday morning. With, well, actually, it's afternoon. Lunch is after. Yeah, it's afternoon. That's why they say noon. I cracked my old self up. Coming up just around the way, more continuous R&B music and throwbacks, only 92.1.
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0: out the entire family and bring your lawn chairs. Thanks to our sponsors, Attorney Michael Wright, Omega Baptist Church, Five Rivers Metro Park, the City of Dayton, and the County Commissioner. 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

on WROU. Welcome to your Saturday afternoon lunch hour. My friends over at the hair place on Salem Avenue. It's a huge one, too. I can't think of the name of it right now, but I'll give it back to you in a minute. Hold on, we're 92.1.

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0: 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Mariah Carey, In Your Feelings. 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

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Injured? 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

and then Jackson, what have you done for me? Later, some Tim's entitled What You Need. Welcome to your 1 o'clock Saturday afternoon. By the way, again, good afternoon, everybody. We're Dayton's Army Leader 92.1.

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He's the one. From 10 to 3, it's Theo Smith in the midday on 92.1 WROU.

0: 92.1 WROU and home of the Steve Harvey Morning Show. It's from AMA and Need It Bad. Yeah, for real. Welcome to, again, your 1 o'clock hour and your early Saturday afternoon. Dayton Black Cultural Festival in full effect going on right now. And that's in the city of Dayton, by the way. My friends up in Troy, thank you one and all for checking in on that request line as well. We're 92.1.
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0: Dayton's R&B leader, 92.1 from Tank, entitled Control. It's going to round it out for me this time around here early Saturday afternoon. Dayton Black Hustle Festival is going on right now from, by a matter of fact, today and tomorrow at, last I heard, was Island Metro Park, correct? Yep. Okay, all right. Faith Daniels is up next with more continuous R&B music, always 92.1.
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4: 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That is going down.
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0: The National Weather Service in Wilmington has issued a tornado warning for southeastern Shelby County, west central Champaign County, northeastern Miami County, until 8:30 p.m. At 8 p.m., a severe thunderstorm capable of producing a tornado was located near Piqua, moving east at 20 miles an hour. Hazard, tornado. Source, radar indicated rotation. Impact, flying debris will be dangerous to those caught without shelter. Mobile homes will be damaged or destroyed. Damage to roofs, windows, and vehicles will occur. Tree damage is likely. Locations impacted include St. Paris, Fletcher, Kaiser Lake State Park, Millerstown, Careysville, Ballou, and Rosewood. 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To report severe weather, go to our website at weather.gov/ILN and submit your report via social media when you can do so safely.
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